0: I also found it really good fun.
1: Does Bridget know about this?
0: No, she'd think it's really silly. Please don't say anything.
1: Okay, it'll be our little secret. That's a pretty amazing beard.
0: I'm meeting Bridget. We haven't had a chance to talk lately. I'm sure there's something wrong. Can you hide this in your room?
1: Aren't you forgetting something?
0: What?
1: Oh! Wait.
2: I can certainly keep a secret. Can you?

0: Who was that man?
1: He's a friend. I mean, I knew him at university.
0: It all looked quite suspicious.
1: Well, actually, I'm a spy, and he's my contact. He's in the Secret Service.
0: No.
1: I'm joking, Anthony.
0: I know, but I'm slightly confused.
1: I'll explain in a minute. I'm just going to the loo. Can you order some more coffee?
2: Excuse me, I think I left my scarf here. I'm Luke, Bridget's new boss. You must be Anthony.
0: Yeah, I must be.
2: I'm absolutely thrilled to have her on the team in Paris. She's definitely the right person for the job.
0: Right.
2: Can I let you in on a little secret? The coffee here is quite dreadful. And the croissants are not made with butter. Au revoir.
0: Bye. Paris? You've got a job in Paris?
3: I don't think Anthony was very pleased to discover that Bridget's got a job in Paris. And he also confesses to Danny that he's been a LARP, or live action roleplay member, and acts out characters from games. He joined to meet friends when he first arrived in the UK, but he certainly hasn't told Bridget about it. And frankly, I can see why. Now let's find out a bit more about Bridget and Anthony's secrets in part two.
0: Why were you being so secretive? You could have told me about the job.
1: I wanted to tell you, but we've both been really busy. We haven't had much time to talk lately.
0: I kind of thought you were feeling down about something. Was it work?
1: Yes. It was very stressful. Not only have some managers been fired, but also my workload has increased. I was finding it extremely difficult to cope. I nearly burst into tears in a big meeting.
0: You should have told me.
1: Then suddenly Luke contacted me about a job with a French magazine. I was afraid to say anything until I was absolutely sure I would take it. You okay?
0: I just feel like I've let you down.
1: You have to be very careful about what you tell people these days. I mean, a girl at work told a friend she was thinking of leaving. Not only did other people find out, but the boss read about it on Facebook.
0: I'm sure you're right. But you're moving to Paris. What about us?
1: I'm not moving to Paris. I'll still be based in London. It's a really amazing opportunity. Not only will I be writing for a top cooking magazine, but I'll also be meeting all those great chefs.
0: But hey, no more secrets. Tell you what, let me take you out to dinner tonight to celebrate.
1: Oh. That was absolutely delicious.
0: Let's have another glass of wine.
4: Anthony, is that you?
0: I'm sorry.
4: It's me, John. We met at last month's LARP game. You don't recognize me without my costume, do you? Look. I was Robin Hood, and you were Wizard Ezra.
0: Oh, yes. John.

0: on. Oh, this is Bridget.
1: Is that you? Dressed as a wizard? You kept that a secret?
2: It was quite an adventure. We got separated from the rest of the group. Not only did we get lost, but we had to spend the night in the wood.
0: And it rained all night. The next morning, we had to hitch a lift home, dressed as a wizard and Robin Hood. I was completely exhausted the next day.
2: But you'll be at the game next week, won't you?
0: Yes, I wouldn't miss it.
2: Goodbye, my lady. My lord.
1: Now who's been keeping secrets?
0: Well, I sort of thought you'd think it was immature, so I never told you.
1: Well, actually, I always knew.
0: Danny didn't give away my secret, did he?
1: No. I knew there was something strange when I found that beard at the bottom of your wardrobe.
3: don't laugh, or I'll turn you into a frog, my lady.
4: It was quite touching when Anthony explains to Bridget that he didn't tell her about LARP because, well, she might find it immature. And it's obvious that Bridget was worried about Anthony's reaction to her going to Paris. But she does seem very excited. Do you think she'll go in the end? I'm not so sure. Now it's time for our street interviews. We ask people this question. What kind of secrets do you find it hard to keep and why?
5: Depends. I'm very talkative, but yeah, I can keep a secret.
6: Terrible, never tell me anything. I try my best, but it sort of slips out. And just in conversation, it's not intentional.
5: No. Terrible. Don't tell me anything.
7: Yeah, I think so. Yeah, I am quite good at keeping secrets, yeah.
8: Yes, I am indeed, yeah. I think if somebody invests a secret in you or tells you something that you shouldn't go anywhere else, don't let it go anywhere else.
9: I actually love secrets, so I love surprises. And I would say, yes, I'm very good at keeping secrets.
10: Obviously, yeah, being a hairdresser, I'm a gossip, so I'm no good at keeping secrets at all.
11: Yes, I am. I'm Catholic and Irish, and it's all secrets and keeping family secrets and connections and all that sort of stuff. So yes, I'm very good.
12: I think I only find secrets hard to keep if they're exciting, like good news, like if somebody's expecting and they've said they're not. They haven't told anybody else yet. It's quite difficult not to say anything because it's good, it's nice news, but you have to respect that people don't want to tell until they're ready.
13: If someone cheated on my friend and they came up to me and told me to, you know, keep it a secret, I just feel so guilty.
14: Maybe some exciting news, but I would try not to pass it on.
4: Several people said they were hopeless at keeping secrets. They just slip out. But others think they are quite good at it. Exciting news or good news is hard to keep secret, and some professions, like hairdressers, are renowned for being gossips. I agree with Charlotte when she says it's hard to keep a secret from a friend if you know someone's cheated on them. In the next programme, we'll be watching a documentary about some very different kinds of secrets. What kind? Ah, that would be telling. Join us and you'll find out. Bye for now.

0: Hello and welcome back. So let's start with our documentary. We're going to learn all about well-known spies and espionage during World War II, and we'll visit Bletchley Park in the UK. I wonder what kind of spying went on there. Let's watch.
1: During the filming of James Bond, the producers asked to film outside MI6 spy headquarters in London. The government agreed. They said that James Bond had done so much for his country, it was the least Britain could do. 007 may be the most famous spy in the British Secret Service, but he is, of course, fictitious. Far more fascinating are the real spies, whose daring missions have been just as dangerous as James Bond's. Modern-day espionage, which involves organized secret political missions, came about in the Second World War. Matt Brosnan is a curator at London's Imperial War Museum and in charge of an exhibition called Horrible Histories, Spies. He tells us about the emergence of modern-day espionage in Britain during the Second World War.
2: The spy network in the Second World War began as soon as the war began, really. There were intelligence organisations like MI5 and MI6 that were already functioning in peacetime. And this was supplemented by the creation of new organisations like the Special Operations Executive, which was intended to drop secret agents behind enemy lines in occupied countries.
1: Some of the most successful and daring secret agents of World War II were women. Nancy Wake was born in New Zealand. She parachuted into wartime France to train French resistance troops. The German Gestapo called her the White Mouse, and she was their most wanted spy with a price tag of 5 million francs on her head. After the war, Nancy Wake was awarded the highest possible bravery awards from the governments of France, the United Kingdom, and the United States. Noor Inayat Khan was also awarded the highest medals for bravery. Not only was she an Indian princess, but she also served as a British secret agent and was codenamed Madeline. She was betrayed, tortured, and executed by the Nazis. Today, a statue of Noor stands in London's Gordon Square. It's the first statue of a Muslim in Britain. Not everything that appears in a Bond film is fictional.
2: Well, the Second World War was a period of huge development in terms of the gadgets, the equipment, the pieces of kit that were used by secret agents in the field. Technological experts developed a whole range of kit and equipment, ranging from an exploding rat through to suitcase radios, which were absolutely key to communicating, particularly in places like German-occupied France.
1: Not all spy operations were dangerous missions to enemy land. One of the key espionage successes of the Second World War was the code-breaking work carried out by a brilliant team at Bletchley Park in Bedfordshire. Bob Horner works as a guide at Bletchley, now a National Heritage Site.
3: The way that intelligence gathering changed during the Second World War was, I think, really down to the fact that Bletchley Park became what I call an espionage factory. So, rather than dealing with small individual pieces of information from a spy, and they still had spies, what they were doing was that they were breaking messages daily on an industrial scale. And a figure that we always like quoting is roughly 2,000 messages a day. It was a phenomenal number of messages.
1: Intercepting messages helped the Allied forces win the Second World War. This type of cipher spying has led to modern espionage, where today's spies work at a keyboard rather than behind enemy lines.
0: Wow, so the spies at Bletchley Park were doing really important code breaking while spying on the enemy during the Second World War. James Bond may be Britain's most famous spy, but I've never seen him use an exploding rat. Some of the methods those spies from the past used were pretty inventive. Now, I'm looking forward to hearing our friends at the cafe reveal some secrets of their own, as well as give their opinion on when it's wise or not to keep a secret. Let's see what Kyle, Audrey, Charles, and Anne have to say.

0: what is so important about it, or what's so undivulgable about it? You know, why can this not be told to the public?
1: Well, I think it goes back to what you were saying as well, like maybe somebody's ashamed. I think sometimes maybe a secret is really hard to keep inside for yourself, and that you need somebody else to bear the load with you.
2: You need to unburden
1: you
2: it.
1: Need yeah. Unburden, yeah. Yeah.
0: There's a saying, secrets are no fun, secrets, secrets hurt everyone, right?
1: Yeah.
0: Have you ever heard that?
1: No.
0: I really think it's true.
3: Yeah. I think that, especially if you're dealing with someone in a relationship and you want things to go well, you kind of need to keep some secrets to yourself. You need to kind of pick and choose, because every secret has, it's on a scale of how important it is to you, because there are secrets that are maybe not important to us and we can divulge them. And then there's secrets that are important to us and we hold them dear, and we know that the person that we're in a relationship with doesn't need to hear it, and not because we're shameful, but just because it's information that other people can take in an entirely different way.
0: That's true. I think I'm gonna actually renege on my claim that I've made before, that it's not always shame-based. It can also be to protect not just yourself,
3: absolutely,
0: to protect someone else's feelings. Mm-hmm. What do you think about keeping a secret from a romantic partner?
2: It depends what it is, doesn't it? I mean, yeah, you might not want to. I suppose you could say that in a relationship, you're holding your cards, and you don't want to. Maybe
1: you don't want to show your cards.
2: Or maybe I'm just saying what I do. Yeah. You're holding your cards, and you know you don't want to give everything away, do you?
1: That's true.
2: Right. About yourself, or do you?
1: At least not on the first date.
2: Maybe you do.
3: it's a point of how much is necessary, because it's not always necessary.
0: The conversation we were having is so interesting. I think I started looking at it from the reasons why I have secrets, but as we talked about it, I really realized also that there are kind of two kinds of secrets. So there are secrets we keep because we're ashamed, but then there are also secrets we keep to protect people.
2: Well, if you want to, what if you, for example, want to spread the word? So you choose somebody who you know. Yeah. I can think
3: I
2: of somebody.
3: I do like spreading the word.
2: I think I need to tell several people this thing. So if I tell this person and say it's a secret,
4: right,
2: I know, I'm pretty sure that everybody else will find out.
0: Because there are some people who hear the word secret and it's,
2: and they go, oh, yes.
0: It's like a shot of excitement. It's like
2: an adrenaline rush. A secret.
0: Absolutely.
2: Absolutely.
3: I think it's at that point where the whole secret thing kind of gets devalued. It's no longer a secret.
0: But then it's also like, I think it goes back to what you're saying, like trust is an important part of relationships, whether you're talking about a romantic relationship or a friendship, right? Mm-hmm. And so it's almost like a test of that trust. And obviously different people have different thresholds for how important trust is in a relationship. The other reason why you might divulge a secret is because they're extremely trust building. So the experience of having a common inside joke even with a friend is, there's nothing else like it. There's nothing like being able to look at a friend and laugh at something without even having any sort of verbal communication, because that's essentially a secret between you and them based on a shared experience. And it really makes your bond a lot stronger.
3: A lot of secrets have been divulged to me about my father and about a previous life that he used to live. And it makes you think about it. It makes you think about the decisions that he made as an adult versus the decisions that I'm making as an adult and how they correspond to each other. And I think that it sometimes makes the relationship difficult to know things about your parent and the decisions that they made as an adult and whether you would have made the same ones. And I think it's really important to think about the types of secrets that you're telling to your children, because you want that bond to last.
2: The word secret, it's withholding information. Does that person need to know everything about you at this point? You've been on your second date, I'll ask you, being on your second date.
0: Right.
1: But what if it's like more like a year? You've been dating for about a year. Like what at that point, what do you feel comfortable sharing at that moment? You know, and are you still reserving secrets for yourself?
2: It depends, doesn't it?
1: On the secret.
0: So I think it's actually quite clear. So if it's a secret to protect somebody, the expiration date is when that protection is no longer needed. Mm. And if it's a secret based on shame, it's when that shame itself has evaporated.
2: For me, the word secret means withholding information.

0: information, but why do you want to withhold that information? There has to be a reason. And I thought about my own situation, where I've had to carry a secret around and it became an absolute burden for me. A friend of mine was having an affair with somebody at work. The only person in the world who knew about that affair was me. And then people would come and ask me, oh, is she having an affair? And I'd say, oh, no, no, no. And I'd have to lie and look at that person in the eye and lie to them. And then what happened? I had an affair with somebody at work. And people came to me, are you having an affair? No, no, no. And I had to look at somebody else in the eye and lie.
1: I think for me personally, this discussion was really important because it made me also reflect on some secrets that I have and why I keep on holding on to certain secrets. And maybe I need to divulge these secrets that I have, maybe to a therapist or maybe to a friend or maybe to someone that I'm dating. Instead of holding them in, because I don't think that secrets are just meant to just be kept inside. I think that they can be given to other people to kind of hold that, to bear that weight, because you don't have to hold that weight on your own.
2: So the friends generally seem to agree that you need to pick and choose what secrets you tell and also when to tell them and who to. That's a good point. What about Anne's secret? That was a surprising story about both her friend and her having secret affairs at work. I do sympathize with Audrey about family secrets. Sometimes it might be best not to reveal them. Did you notice how the friends sometimes finish someone else's sentence? For example, Kyle says, there are some people who hear the word secret, and then Anne says, and they go, ah, yes. This shows you are interested in what the speaker is saying and you want to contribute more. To end the program, we're back in Florida with Jody, who's visiting some theme parks in Orlando, including Legoland, which is hugely popular and full of surprises and secrets for younger members of the family.

0: and welcome back to That's the USA. Today we're in the exciting city of Orlando, and this is International Drive, Orlando's main thoroughfare. At one time, this was a small town built around the citrus fruit industry. Today, Orlando is a major travel hub, welcoming more than 57 million tourists a year. That's a lot of people. So, what are they coming here for? They're coming to visit Orlando's famous theme parks and attractions, including Walt Disney World, Universal Studios, Wet n' Wild, and many more. I'm here at Fun Spot America, an amusement park with a real fairground feel to it. There are a number of great rides here, but perhaps the most impressive is the Sky Coaster, the second tallest of its kind in the world. Look at how high that thing goes. Whoa! I'm here with Gabby, who just rode the Sky Coaster. Gabby, how was it?
1: It was amazing. Scary at first, but once you get into it, it's just not that bad. It's quite good.
0: It's quite a drop.
1: Yes, it is. 250 feet, I was told. So
0: wow, you're brave.
1: Thank you.
0: Now, where are you visiting from and why are you here in Orlando?
1: I'm visiting from London. I'm here visiting family and famous theme parks in Orlando.
0: Have you visited any of the other theme parks yet?
1: This is my first one so far, but there's SeaWorld, there's Universal, so I'm looking forward to getting started.
0: Great. Well, thanks and enjoy the rest of your day.
1: Thank you.

Just a short drive from Orlando is Legoland, Florida. It's the largest Legoland theme park in the US. It sounds like a party inside. Let's go. It's a Lego-themed park with more than 50 rides, shows and attractions, restaurants, shopping, and the Legoland Water Park. This is a wonderful, colorful, creative place for the family.

0: and that builds and designs the Lego models you see behind you.
1: Wow, that must be such a fun job.
0: It is.
1: How many Legos are here in Miniland?
0: Here in Miniland, we have 32 million Lego bricks.
1: Wow. And what makes Legoland such a fun place to visit for families?
0: Because it allows adults and kids alike the opportunity to use their imagination in ways they never would have.
1: How long would it take to build something like this behind us?
0: Something like the Venetian would take about 2 or 3 months with about 6 people working on it. We usually build it in sections and then assemble it on site.
1: Wow. What is one of your favorite sculptures here in the park?
0: One of my favorite models would have to be the Earth model, which is down in our imagination zone. It has over 250,000 Lego bricks and is 6 feet in diameter.
1: Thank you so much.

0: right. Thank you. Wow, this place is so much fun. So much to see and do.
1: Shall I tell you a secret? I would absolutely love to be a master model builder at Legoland. It looks such fun, and I'm sure it would be a really creative job. Well, that's all for today. See you soon. Bye.